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1: Rise up! Policemen shot dead a trafficker linked to remnants of Dawla Islamia who resisted arrest after selling to them 2.4 million pesos worth of shabu in an entrapment operation on Sunday in Malabang, Lanao del Sur, that went awry. The target of the entrapment operation, Alvin Fahad Tina, whom they confirmed had shared fractions of his earnings to a few remaining members of the now defunct Dawla Islamia, pulled out a .38 caliber pistol and opened fire at the police team. They were about to cuff him after the trade-off in Barangay Matling in Malabang, provoking a gunfight that resulted in his death. The number of reported deaths due to the magnitude 7.8 earthquake that shook parts of Mindanao on Monday rose to 37 yesterday, with at least 479 people injured. Of the fatalities, 33 are from Sacsayhuaguan, including 13 in General Santos City, while the remaining four are from the Davao region. As of 4 p.m. yesterday, at least 1,352 aftershocks were recorded. A total of 88,000 people were affected. Of this number, 19,635 persons are staying in 39 different evacuation centers. The number of fatalities in the collapse of a building in Barangay Balibago in the city has risen to 30 after two more bodies were recovered from the rubble in the past 2 days. As of yesterday, the 17th day of the tragedy, members of the search and rescue operation continue to dig up piles of concrete and steel in the hope of finding survivors.

We're going to sing about the name of Jesus Christ, the name of the Lord. And it's our desire tonight that we would just lift His name above all other names. Can you just close your eyes for a moment and say this name, Jesus? Say it again, Jesus. What does that name mean to us tonight? What does it mean to you tonight? When I speak the name of Jesus, it's as though I can see His face and I can sense His arms wrapped around me. And I realize that there's so much power and dynamic in that name that my life forever has been changed. Praise His name. That's what we're going to do tonight. Let's do it now.

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1: Rise up! Policemen shot dead a trafficker linked to remnants of Dawla Islamia who resisted arrest after selling to them 2.4 million pesos worth of shabu in an entrapment operation on Sunday in Malabang, Lanao del Sur, that went awry. The target of the entrapment operation, Alvin Fahad Tina, whom they confirmed had shared fractions of his earnings to a few remaining members of the now defunct Dawla Islamia, pulled out a .38 caliber pistol and opened fire at the police team. They were about to cuff him after the trade-off in Barangay Matling in Malabang, provoking a gunfight that resulted in his death. The number of reported deaths due to the magnitude 7.8 earthquake that shook parts of Mindanao on Monday rose to 37 yesterday, with at least 479 people injured. Of the fatalities, 33 are from Sacsayhin, including 13 in

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1: Rise up! Policemen shot dead a trafficker linked to remnants of Dawla Islamia, who resisted arrest after selling to them 2.4 million pesos worth of shabu in an entrapment operation on Sunday in Malabang, Lanao del Sur, that went awry. The target of the entrapment operation, Alvin Fahad Tina, whom they confirmed had shared fractions of his earnings to a few remaining members of the now defunct Dawla Islamia, pulled out a .38 caliber pistol and opened fire at the police team. They were about to cuff him after the trade-off in Barangay Matling in Malabang, provoking a gunfight that resulted in his death. The number of reported deaths due to the magnitude 7.8 earthquake that shook parts of Mindanao on

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1: This is By the Way. You know, when you think of the places recently that have experienced loss of life at the hands of shooters and those who used other methods to attack, injure, and even kill, it's not unusual that our level of concern for safety might have risen a bit. The senseless acts of murder are happening in places similar to places we might visit. An office, a restaurant, a shopping mall, a normally quiet neighborhood. As Christians, we know that nothing can happen to us that will prevent us from becoming citizens of the heaven our God has prepared. And it helps us to thank God for all the blessings that continue to come our way, even in the crazy world in which we live. This is By

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1: Policemen shot dead a trafficker linked to remnants of Dawla Islamia, who resisted arrest after selling to them 2.4 million pesos worth of shabu in an entrapment operation on Sunday in Malabang, Lanao del Sur, that went awry. The target of the entrapment operation, Alvin Fahad Tina, whom they confirmed had shared fractions of his earnings to a few remaining members of the now defunct Dawla Islamia, pulled out a .38 caliber pistol and opened fire at the police team. They were about to cuff him after the trade-off in Barangay Matling in Malabang, provoking a gunfight that resulted in his death. The number of reported deaths due to the magnitude 7.8 earthquake that shook parts of Mindanao on Monday rose to 37 yesterday, with at least 479 people injured. Of the fatalities, 33 are from Sacsayhuaguan, including 13 in General Santos City, while the remaining 4 are from the Davao region. As of 4 p.m. yesterday, at least 1,352 aftershocks were recorded. A total of 88,000 people were affected. Of this number, 19,635 persons are staying in 39 different evacuation centers. The number of fatalities in the collapse of a building in Barangay Balibago

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1: Rise up! Policemen shot dead a trafficker linked to remnants of Daula Islamia who resisted arrest after selling to them 2.4 million pesos worth of shabu in an entrapment operation on Sunday in Malabang, Lanao del Sur that went awry. The target of the entrapment operation, Alvin Fahad Tina, whom they confirmed had shared fractions of his earnings to a few remaining members of the now defunct Daula Islamia, pulled out a .38 caliber pistol and opened fire at the police team. They were about to cuff him after the trade-off in Barangay Matling in Malabang, provoking a gunfight that resulted in his death. The number of reported deaths due to the magnitude 7.8 earthquake that shook parts of Mindanao on Monday rose to 37 yesterday, with at least 479 people injured. Of the fatalities, 33 are from Soccsergen, including 13 in General Santos City, while the remaining 4 are from the Davao region. As of 4 p.m. yesterday, at least 1,352 aftershocks were recorded. A total of 88,000 people were affected. Of this number, 19,635 persons are staying in 39 different evacuation centers. The number of fatalities in the collapse of a building in Barangay Balibago in the city has risen to 30 after two more bodies were recovered from the rubble in the past 2 days. As of yesterday, the 17th day of the tragedy, members of the search and rescue operation continue to dig up piles of concrete and steel in the hope of finding survivors.

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1: Rise up! Policemen shot dead a trafficker linked to remnants of Dawla Islamia, who resisted arrest after selling to them 2.4 million pesos worth of shabu in an entrapment operation on Sunday in Malabang, Lanao del Sur, that went awry. The target of the entrapment operation, Alvin Fahad Tina, whom they confirmed had shared fractions of his earnings to a few remaining members of the now defunct Dawla Islamia, pulled out a .38 caliber pistol and opened fire at the police team. They were about to cuff him after the trade-off in Barangay Matling in Malabang, provoking a gunfight that resulted in his death. The number of reported deaths due to the magnitude 7.8 earthquake that shook parts of Mindanao on Monday rose to 37 yesterday, with at least 479 people injured. Of the fatalities, 33 are from Sacsayhin, including 13 in General Santos City, while the remaining 4 are from the Davao region. As of 4 p.m. yesterday, at least 1,352 aftershocks were recorded. A total of 88,000 people were affected. Of this number, 19,635 persons are staying in 39 different evacuation centers. The number of fatalities in the collapse of a building in Barangay Balibago in the city has risen to 30 after two more bodies were recovered from the rubble in the past 2 days. As of yesterday, the 17th day of the tragedy, members of the search and rescue operation continue to dig up piles of concrete and steel in the hope of finding survivors.

That was the day that Forrest, Frank, and Jake decided to create an entire album to celebrate the most wonderful time of the year. Welcome to This Is What Christmas Feels Like.

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1: Rise up! Policemen shot dead a trafficker linked to remnants of Dawla Islamia, who resisted arrest after selling to them 2.4 million pesos worth of shabu in an entrapment operation on Sunday in Malabang, Lanao del Sur, that went awry. The target of the entrapment operation, Alvin Fahad Tina, whom they confirmed had shared fractions of his earnings to a few remaining members of the now defunct Dawla Islamia, pulled out a .38 caliber pistol and opened fire at the police team. They were about to cuff him after the trade-off in Barangay Matling in Malabang, provoking a gunfight that resulted in his death. The number of reported deaths due to the magnitude 7.8 earthquake that shook parts of Mindanao on Monday rose to 37 yesterday, with at least 479 people injured. Of the fatalities, 33 are from Sacsayhuaguan, including 13 in General Santos City, while the remaining 4 are from the Davao region. As of 4 p.m. yesterday, at least 1,352 aftershocks were recorded. A total of 88,000 people were affected. Of this number, 19,635 persons are staying in 39 different evacuation centers. The number of fatalities in the collapse of a building in Barangay Balibago in the city has risen to 30 after two more bodies were recovered from the rubble in the past 2 days. As of yesterday, the 17th day of the tragedy, members of the search and rescue operation continue to dig up piles of concrete and steel in the hope of finding survivors.

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1: Rise up! Pastor Ed Brady, reaching the world for Jesus, one person at a time.
2: Hello and welcome to God's Promises. I'm Pastor Ed Brady. We cover different topics every time our radio program is on. So for the next few minutes, let's unpack adversity. How should a Christian deal with adversity? I mean, everybody has problems. Everybody has pain. Everybody has turmoil in their life. But Christians, we'd better deal with it a little bit better than the average man or woman. Adversity comes to everyone's life, but even Jesus suffered adversity. And while he's on the cross, he asked why. Are you allowed to ask God why? Of course you can. If Jesus on the cross can say, my God, why have you forsaken me? For sure you can ask God, and I'm sure he'll understand and not be upset with you at all. Some Christians respond very successfully to adversity. By successfully, I mean despite the adversity in their life, their faith is strengthened by the walk with God. As it progresses, they continue to walk through the adversity with the thought, we can put one foot in front of the other in faith. One good way to get through adversity, I suggest you get an old hymnal from church. Ask your pastor where you go to church if they have any old hymnals that they're not using anymore. When I get down in the dumps over problems or just depression, sometimes I'll take out a hymnal and just start singing songs. But not just songs, hymns that remind me how much Jesus loves me. And how God is the power that can get us out of the dumps anytime, any day, anywhere. See if you can find an old hymnal just to have around, whether you're happy and you want to sing or you're going through adversity and you need to sing. Another way, count your blessings. Make a list. If you actually unfocused on the problem you're having right now and refocus on a list of all the blessings you have in your life, 1 Thessalonians 5:18 says, be thankful in all circumstances, for this is God's will for you who belong to Jesus Christ. In other words, people who are Christians, those of us who belong to Jesus Christ, were to be thankful in all circumstances.
3: Thank you.
2: Now, if you have a car crash, you're not supposed to be thankful that you had a car crash. However, I've had a few car crashes, and I'm thankful that God got me through them alive. There's always something to be thankful for, even in a car crash. And then there's Philippians 4:11-13. For I have learned how to be content with whatever I have. Paul taught us, and we can too, know how to live on almost nothing or with everything. Paul says, I've learned the secret of living in every situation, whether it comes with a full stomach or empty, with plenty of money or little. For I can do everything through Christ who gives me strength. If Paul did it, we can do it. Learn to be content in every circumstance. Now, that's not to say you're supposed to sit there and suffer as you go through adversity. I mean, God expects the farmer to plant seeds and plow the field and water the field for God to grow the seed, right? And if you're going through adversity, figure out a positive way to get up, get going, one foot in front of the other, and walk out of the situation. Just don't sit with a pity party on your couch. Mrs. Brady's taught me because she has an interesting take on pity parties. She allows a pity party, feeling sorry for herself over something that's gone wrong, for a total of 3 minutes. After 3 minutes, she gets out of the woe is me attitude, gets on with her life. But everybody should expect adversity in their life. Christians should expect extra adversity. Why? Jesus told us, Satan doesn't like him. Satan doesn't like us either. He's one of the reasons we have adversity. When you hit a problem, do you complain first or do you pray first? Sometimes adversity or pain or problems is caused by Satan. And I'll be the first to admit, a lot of the pain and problems in my life were caused by me. Can I go back and undo the problems I've caused for myself? No, but I can start now, going forward, and focus on good things that are to come simply because God loves me. And Jesus promises to never leave us or forsake us. He'll go through it all every time. As you go through your adversity, say, Jesus, I know there's something good in this for me. Help me to see your plan and your hand in this adversity. Show me your will and how to respond so that I can learn and grow and get the best from this. Well, that's God's promises for this time. Invite your friends to listen. I'm Pastor Ed Brady. Thanks for listening, and thanks most of all for your prayers.
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say about faith. Hebrews 11, 1 through 40 reads, "Now faith is the assurance of things hoped for, the conviction of things not seen. For by it the people of old received their commendation. By faith, we understand that the universe was created by the word of God, so that what is seen was not made out of things that are visible. By faith, Abel offered to God a more acceptable sacrifice than Cain, through which he was commended as righteous. God commended him by accepting his gift. And through his faith, though he died, he still speaks. By faith, Enoch was taken up so that he should not see death, and he was not found because God had taken him. Now, before he was taken, he was commended as having pleased God."

does the Bible say about hope? 1 Peter 3:15 reads, "But in your hearts honor Christ the Lord as holy, always being prepared to make a defense to anyone who asks you for a reason for the hope that is in you, yet do it with gentleness and respect." Psalm 130 verse 5 reads, "I wait for the Lord, my soul waits, and in his word I hope." And Psalm 33 verse 22 reads, "Let your steadfast love, O Lord, be upon us, even as we hope in you."

does the Bible say about inspiration? Lamentations 3, 22 and 23 reads, "The steadfast love of the Lord never ceases. His mercies never come to an end. They are new every morning. Great is your faithfulness." 1 John 3:22 reads, "And whatever we ask, we receive from him, because we keep his commandments and do what pleases him." And Psalm 31, verse 24 reads, "Be strong and let your heart take courage, all you who wait for the Lord."

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Faith, Hope, and Inspiration is a presentation of Now and Then Music, all rights reserved. 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
1: Rise up! Policemen shot dead a trafficker linked to remnants of Dawla Islamia who resisted arrest after selling to them 2.4 million pesos worth of shabu in an entrapment operation on Sunday in Malabang, Lanao del Sur that went awry. The target of the entrapment operation, Alvin Fahad Tina, whom they confirmed had shared fractions of his earnings to a few remaining members of the now defunct Dawla Islamia, pulled out a .38 caliber pistol and opened fire at the police team. They were about to cuff him after the trade-off in Barangay Matling in Malabang, provoking a gunfight that resulted in his death. The number of reported deaths due to the magnitude 7.8 earthquake that shook parts of Mindanao on Monday rose to 37 yesterday, with at least 479 people injured. Of the fatalities, 33 are from Sacsayhuaguan, including 13 in General Santos City, while the remaining 4 are from the Davao region. As of 4 p.m. yesterday, at least 1,352 aftershocks were recorded. A total of 88,000 people were affected. Of this number, 19,635 persons are staying in 39 different evacuation centers. The number of fatalities in the collapse of a building in Barangay Balibago in the city has risen to 30 after two more bodies were recovered from the rubble in the past 2 days. As of yesterday, the 17th day of the tragedy, members of the search and rescue operation continue to dig up piles of concrete and steel in the hope of finding survivors.

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2: Today's episode contains discussion of child loss and suicidal thoughts. Listener discretion is advised. I'm Paul Hastings, and you're listening to Compelled, where we use gripping, immersive storytelling to bring to life Christian testimonies from the kingdom of God, told by the people compelled to live for Him. Recently, we heard from Janet, a brand new Christian who joined a group of young people who also claim to follow Jesus and live in Christian community. But when Janet discovered that her new friends would not let her leave, she grew concerned until Jesus provided a way of escape. You can hear that entire story by tuning into episode number 110 with Janet. Today, our guest is Granger Smith, a country music icon who was living a star-studded life performing sold-out concerts across America. But when tragedy struck, everything came tumbling down, and Granger had to confront head-on who exactly was the God of the Bible. So gather around, lean in, and join us for this compelling story from the kingdom of God. Granger and I sat down at his home studio, not too far from where I live. He was born in 1979 and grew up on the north side of Dallas, the oldest of three boys. And like many Texans, he was no stranger to Christianity.
3: I grew up in a great home. My mom read the New Testament to me while I was nursing. You know, so God was always part of the conversation. I remember Sunday school. My mom and dad taught some of those Sunday school classes early on in elementary school. So in the Methodist church, you're confirmed in the sixth grade and baptized. I remember that clearly. My dad was teaching the confirmation class. And you kind of feel like, okay, well, this is what I'm supposed to do, and everything's great. Started playing music when I was 14, playing guitar, singing at these Opry's around Dallas on Saturday nights, two songs. I just loved it. I fell in love with writing songs and performing them. I just absolutely loved it. I would go to concerts occasionally. I saw George Strait when I was 16 for the first time. And I just thought, oh, wow. I don't care if I'm the lighting guy or the audio guy or the bus driver or the bass player. I don't care. I want to be part of this traveling event, you know. And I set out to do that. Going into middle school and high school, got involved with FCA, Fellowship of Christian Athletes, was always part of Young Life also. God was a big part of the story. I could articulate the gospel. If you're going to interview, you know, 16-year-old Granger, you say, how's your walk with God? That's actually a pretty common question when you're in Young Life.
2: Yeah.
3: How's your walk going? You know, good. It was good. I remember telling my parents, every time I get on stage, I'm gonna say, Jesus Christ is my Savior. And I play music only because of talent that He has given me, nothing on my own. I don't think I ever did that once, but you know, that was my heart at 16, 17 years old.
2: After high school, Granger entered the Corps of Cadets at Texas A&M University in College Station, Texas. Some friends eventually convinced him to record his first album, which he then sold by going door to door to his neighbors. He assembled a small band and they began playing wherever they were invited.
3: After that album came out, we're doing some shows around College Station, and all my buddies from the Corps are going and bringing a date. That's at least 64 people every time, you know, that's going. Plus you had some sophomores in there. You had some other people that just happened to be there. So we're putting a couple hundred people minimum everywhere we go. So that's creating a little bit of a buzz. Like, hey, if you're a bar owner, you better invite this guy, Granger Smith, because you'll make a little cash, you know, that night. So that buzz continued and it got to Nashville, and there were some publishing companies that heard about me, and guys started flying down to hear me and play these places in College Station from Nashville. Then they started making offers for me to go write songs in Nashville. The money was right for me to get an apartment and to live out on my own. And so I moved to Nashville. Several of us lived together writing songs and playing music. I started playing steel guitar in another band, started singing. Eventually I was singing Monday, Wednesday, Friday at this bar called Tootsie's. You don't get to take a break. You don't get to go to the bathroom. You just have to be a puppet. And you cannot stop singing. Once one song stops, you have to go right into the next one. And that was one of my jobs. And yeah, I had a band, but it was just cover songs, and not just covers, like the most popular covers in the world, because that's what makes tips. We're playing only for tips. And so you're playing Sweet Home Alabama 4 times. You're playing it once an hour, and it's pretty horrible. During those 4 years, I wasn't consistent with going to church, and I was playing that steel guitar gig on Saturday nights, and it was in a little town in Tennessee about an hour away. It was a smoky bar. I mean, if you could imagine a little dance hall, a dive on the border of Alabama and Tennessee in the middle of nowhere, you know, 30 miles to a gas station, and the clientele that comes, I mean, that it was straight out of a movie. And I did this for a few years.

0: the red letter words and the, you know, the old man upstairs. And so there is kind of vague talk of God in a songwriting room, prayer before a meal, a nighttime prayer, you know, getting into bed. God, thank you for this day and what you provided. And that's probably not totally consistent, but a lot of times you're just kind of in agreeance with the Christian worldview around you. So if someone says something about God, it's like, oh yeah, yeah. Someone says something about Jesus and what he did on the cross. Yeah, yeah. As far as I know, the old Bible that in high school I was taking notes in FCA class, I'm pretty sure that was in a tub with some other knickknacks that stayed in the closet. Yeah.
1: Did that bother you at all? Or was it?
0: No, I don't remember it bothering me. If it had bothered me, that would have been great, but it didn't. There wasn't really anybody in my life discipling or speaking into my life. This is not an indictment on anyone but myself, but there wasn't anyone going, I'm going to talk to that guy. Something about Granger. Let's see what's up with him and his spiritual walk and where's he going to church? There was no one like that for me.
1: In 2004, Granger had finally become fed up with the Nashville life and decided to come back to Texas as a 25-year-old. He moved right back to College Station, where he had attended Texas A&M University, and put together a new band. Granger was writing lyrics, they had some catchy melodies, and the band was quite talented. However, they had one glaring problem.
0: We didn't have any fans, and to gain a fan required a lot of work. There was kind of a misconception, and there still is, that if you open up for bigger bands that have big crowds, you can kind of steal some of their fans. And I've learned over the years, it never really works that way. There's an excitement about opening up for another band. You get really excited because there's all these people, you know, there, and it's packed and you're not used to seeing that. If you were to play that same venue the next week, none of them are going to come to see you, you know? So we got excited occasionally doing those, but most of the time it was us and a bartender and a few people that just accidentally walked into this random place that day. Yeah. We're driving in my pickup, pulling a trailer and staying at really bad hotels, motels. We were having so much fun. I had this thought. I am driving all around Texas and Arkansas and Louisiana and Oklahoma and New Mexico. I'm driving all these places and bringing them music. And yet maybe I'm forgetting the people that actually know me right in College Station. I'm forgetting about them. And so I wrote a song called We Bleed Maroon about the school. I emailed the song to the chair that had an email listed on the website. And I said, hey, I'm Granger. I wrote the song. I thought you might want to use it. I'm wanting to serve the university. I didn't get a response. You know, this is just not good. I didn't hear anything. It was really discouraging for me until a few days go by and I'm driving in my truck. And on the radio, boom, there's that song starts playing. And the DJ comes on and goes, that's Granger Smith, We Bleed Maroon. What a song. We've been playing that all day. We just got it, you know, and thank you guys for calling in. And I'm just like, what? This is, you know, really before the internet, before you would know things in a heartbeat on social media. So I do a U-turn, I drive to that station, and I'm knocking on the door. I'm like, that's me, I'm the guy. They're like, oh, come on in. And I said, will you give me a few days? Don't play that, this is just me and my guitar. Give me a few days, I'm gonna get my band together and we're gonna record it and then you could play that. And so they were like, okay. I go, call the band, you know, the old guys come in, we record it, we put it out, that goes to radio, and suddenly we have this little bit of success. And all of a sudden, when we play in College Station, these places are packing out.
1: Granger's career began to take off, and the band started playing increasingly larger shows. 3 years later, he was filming his first music video and ended up asking a friend of a friend named Amber if she would act in it. They spent the day on set pretending to be in love, and by the end of the day, Granger was convinced that he was no longer acting.
0: I don't know if she asked me that or if I asked her, but one of us asked the other one, are you a Christian? And the other one said, yes.

0: And we said, good, that's good. You know, okay, it's kind of like now we could move forward with this relationship.
1: And that was it.
0: That was it. 4 months later, I bought a ring. And 7 months after that, we got married. We didn't go through marital counseling before. We certainly didn't have a home church or a home pastor. There just wasn't any thought about it at all. It's not like I rebelled against it. It's not like I said, I don't want to be like a part of a church or anything. It just didn't cross my mind. That's really the best way to put it. It just didn't occur to me that a Christian would be someone who actually gathers with other Christians at church. I could only say it in this way. I was blinded. It would be easier if I said, I was chasing riches and fame. And then I, you know, started snorting cocaine and my life became more and more meaningless. And I was searching for meaning. And I can't say any of those things. I was happy. Amber and I were both happy. My career continued to grow musically. We started getting not just statewide success, but national success and then worldwide success. And touring grew and grew. And our family, we had London in 2011, very much a leader, very organized. I think it's a kind of a firstborn thing for her. Lincoln, much more easygoing, go with the flow, also a natural born leader and very athletic and funny. And then River comes along, and River is different in the aspect that he's much more wild. He's much more no shoes, hair's never combed, loves playing in the dirt and the mud. He's much more of a free spirit where he doesn't need organization like London. He just needed some cool wind in his face and some sun on his shoulders, and he was good to go outside all the time. Amber got invited to church and then a women's group. And so she started actively attending church and going to a women's prayer meeting, small group weekly. So she was advancing in her faith a lot faster than I was. And I'm still touring, so it's really out of the question. Saturday nights are the main night of a country singer. So I'm in, you know, the county fair in Marion, Illinois on Saturday night. I'm not going to church with Amber.
1: In a given year, how many times would you have been at home on Sunday and gone to church?
0: In the probably 8 years, probably once. We were very happy. We were together all the time when I was home. And when I wasn't home, Amber was, you know, with all three of them doing some kind of adventure. We started a family vlog called The Smiths. And so we were capturing a lot of these fun adventures. And it was a very, very sweet season for us. We were just living a good little life.
1: In 2014, Granger signed his first major record deal. And the following year, released the hit single, Backroad Song, which rocketed to number one on the Billboard country chart. The song eventually went platinum and cemented Granger's status as a bona fide country music star. Granger had accomplished everything he'd set out to do. He had a beautiful wife, amazing kids, and a successful country music career. The life he'd built for himself couldn't possibly be any better until, in the blink of an eye, it all came tumbling down. More on that right after this. CTC Math has been one of our longtime sponsors on Compelled, and we love working with them because they love to help families. They do that through their comprehensive K-12 online math program, which helps students master mathematical concepts at their own pace. Their program features over 1,400 bite-sized video tutorials that break down complex topics into easy-to-understand explanations. And by combining visual and auditory learning, CTC Math ensures that students gain a deep understanding of the material rather than just memorizing formulas. CTC Math uses an adaptive learning system to identify your students' specific strengths and weaknesses, and then it automatically customizes what kind of material that your student will focus on next. And in case you're wondering, every single lesson is created and taught by an actual human being, not AI. The teacher's name is Pat Murray. He's a math teacher. He's from Australia, and he has 10 kids of his own. which has given him plenty of real-life experiences making sure that math makes sense. Whether you need an entire math curriculum for your homeschool or your kids are in a traditional school and simply need a supplementary tool, CTC Math is there for you. And if you're not satisfied with your experience, CTC Math promises to refund 100% of your money back, no questions asked. 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Again, that's ctcmath.com. If you have kids or grandkids between the ages of 4 to 14, then they're going to love listening to the Nat Theo podcast. It's a great way to help your kids fall in love with both science and scripture as Nat Theo invites kids and families into God's wild and wonderful world where every creature points back to its creator. Your kids will explore fascinating animals while answering questions like, can a narwhal get a brain freeze? Why do beavers have orange teeth? Is a snail born with a shell? Or how many brains does an octopus have? And trust me, the answer to that one was way different than I expected. A while back, my kids wanted to learn more about the platypus. And sure enough, there was an episode on Nat Theo that we listened to where we learned all about that strange, web-footed, egg-laying, poison-injecting mammal. Every episode of Nat Theo is taught by Aaron Lynham, a master naturalist and Bible teacher who makes science engaging and firmly grounded in a biblical worldview. The podcast is free to listen to anywhere, and families who want to go deeper can join the Nat Theo Club for lesson guides and bonus videos. 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Just search for Nat Theo on your podcast app. Again, that's Nat Theo. Welcome back to Compelled. Granger Smith was living the life of his dreams. He was at the top of his country music career and was traveling America, playing the sold-out crowds everywhere he and his band went. Sure, he knew that God had played some role in his success, and Granger was grateful for that. But beyond the occasional prayer and daily Bible verse that Granger would read every morning, God didn't factor that much into his life. Granger and his wife Amber had three kids by this point. Their daughter London was 7, their son Lincoln was 5, and their youngest son River was 3. They lived in a beautiful ranch house in the Texas Hill Country, and life was picture perfect until one fateful day in June 2019, when everything changed.

0: I'm out in the backyard with the kids and just a beautiful late afternoon. All I'm doing now is just present, just being as present as I can with the kids. No phone, no distractions. Amber was inside getting the house ready for the kids to take a bath and go to bed and put their PJs on. And I'm playing gymnastics with my daughter, London, and the boys are running around us, shooting each other with water guns, having a water gun fight. I remember thinking, soak up this moment because these moments will not last forever. It was right after that thought, I remember very clearly as I tell it, that I thought, it's quiet. I no longer heard the chippering of the boys running around playing water gun fight. It was quiet now. And then I thought, where's River? He's 3 years old. It's not normal for things to be quiet around the house with a three-year-old. And I looked over my left shoulder and I just saw the unthinkable. I saw River face down in our pool, floating in the middle. And this was about 20 paces behind me inside of our gated, locked pool. The fact that he's even inside the gate is astonishing. When I just saw him, maybe a minute ago, maybe 2 minutes ago, it's something I couldn't comprehend. As I'm thinking this, as I'm kind of running, and I slammed through the gate and fell into the water and picked him up, thinking I'm going to be dealing with him crying and choking, and I'm going to have to calm him down, and I'm going to say, how did you get in here? What happened? Where's Lincoln? Where did he go? Instead, he was lifeless and cold, and his body was loose, and his arms were dangling, his eyes were open, but not looking at anything. And I was in shock. I took him to the side and started CPR as London ran up now. She screamed, and I said, go get your mama. So she ran into the house and got Amber. Amber comes running out, but Amber doesn't have a phone, and neither did I. So I said, go get a phone. She goes back, she gets a phone, calls 911 on the way. We put it on speakerphone and dispatch kind of walked us through CPR. His body, as we're doing CPR, is kind of convulsing water. And the body kind of squeezing like that was giving me the impression that he was coughing and it was working, you know. But I was horrified at how much water was in him. It was just, water was coming out of him. The emergency services arrived. It took them about 10 minutes from where we lived. They took over and they came and told me, they said, we got his heartbeat back, but he's very sick, being without oxygen for that long. So it's going to be a long road, but he's stable now. And we just thought, oh, you know, we dodged a huge bullet. Okay. They're putting him in the ambulance and they're going to the hospital. So we followed. By the time we got there, his color was back. He looked like he was sleeping. He looked normal. He had the machine hooked up to him, tubes in his nose. But now he looked like River again. And the doctor said, now we'll just monitor him and we'll wait. We'll do tests and we'll see what happens. It was pretty optimistic. He started having these seizures. His body was shaking. And so they were giving him medicine just to try to mitigate the shaking that was happening. And we thought that the seizures, the shaking was a good sign. Like any movement, even one of the nurses said, any movement is good movement. This is good. The doctor comes in the next day and says, there's no chance for survival. His brain has no activity. And although his body is fine and functioning, he has nothing in his brain. He's not there. And there's no chance. And we were crushed by this news. And the only thing we really had to say to that was, well, could we have a second opinion, please? And he said, absolutely. Brought in a team of neurologists. They did their studies. We agree with the first diagnosis. There's no chance. We're so sorry. There's nothing we could do. He's gone. All we could do is unplug the machine, and now that's up to you. So we are walking in this little Serenity Garden, in the little courtyard of the hospital, trying to just take in the best that we can the last 24 hours. What in the world? You know, how do you go from getting PJs ready, getting to put kids down, to now you're deciding when to unplug your little boy so that his body could die? We talked about something else, Amber and I. We said, marriages break up typically in these kind of situations, so let's not do that. Let's decide right now we're not going to do that. It was kind of a informal handshake agreement, you know, just a very unromantic deal we just made. We're not going to break up. We're going to be there for our family, and we're going to make it through this. And let's go tell the doctor time to unplug. So we walk back in, and then Amber throws a curveball. And something that we hadn't discussed, she says right there to the doctor, she says, we want to donate his organs. And it's something that just came to her. And the doctor said, oh, well, that's going to change things now, because now we have to keep him hooked up to the machine for another 24 hours while we find an appropriate recipient. And it's going to require a new team to come in. He has to go to surgery. And that set in motion a new course of events. But the outcome was still the same. We said goodbye, although it was 24 hours later than we thought. Wheeled him to the operating room, the donation room, and the surgeons took him. The gray doors closed, and that was the last time I saw River.
1: Granger could barely comprehend what had happened. One moment he was playing with River in the yard, and the next moment he was saying goodbye. But the hardest challenges were far from over.
0: So we were trying to take things one step at a time, and the next big step was we need to tell the kids. They were back home being watched by some friends of ours. So we went back armed with some advice that a counselor told us in the hospital. They said that, you know, the best thing to tell the siblings is just tell them the truth as straightforward as you can. So we went home and we saw, you know, something devastating. We pulled up to the house and the kids waiting, anticipating us to return, had written with chalk on the driveway, "Welcome home, River," and balloons and hearts all over the driveway. And we pulled up and I opened the door and they said, "Where's River?" And I didn't say anything yet. And London said, "Daddy, where is he?" You know, her face kind of dropped. I said, let's go talk, guys. Let's go talk. So kind of gathered up Lincoln in my arms. He's five. And London goes next to Amber. We walk out to the backyard, to this little bench in the backyard, and we sat down. And we said, "Guys, River died. His little brain went without oxygen when he fell into the pool. And even though we got the heartbeat back, our brains don't last without oxygen. And he died. And he's in heaven now." And I kind of let that sit for a second. And London immediately just, you know, waterworks. She started crying and bawling. And Lincoln was just staring out into the woods. What do we do now? We did the funeral, and I spoke at the church, talking to the people that came about Amber and I, and giving them reassurance that we were going to be okay, and that we weren't going to let this ruin our family. We're going to now use River's legacy. You know, it's some kind of gibberish, you know. And of course, there were praise and worship songs, and there were prayers. So the prayer and faith and songs and Christianity was all around me. It was intertwined in everything that we were doing. We weren't absent from faith. We weren't denying a faith or walking away from a faith. So it was all there. That's the best way I could describe it.
1: The next few months were miserable. Granger had to keep feeding his family, as well as everyone else on his team who depended on the band's touring schedule for their full-time incomes. So a few weeks later, Granger had to resume performing again. But there was no reprieve from the agony he felt inside. Instead, Granger's mind began involuntarily slipping into what he would call the slideshow, a horrible flashback loop of every traumatic thing that he'd seen. River floating face down in the pool, his son's limp body not responding to Granger's CPR, the expression on the doctor's face who shared the terrible news. Over and over again, the scenes that Granger had experienced were burned into his mind's eye and were playing on a loop that he couldn't turn off until someone else would mercifully interrupt him. For months, Granger went to grief therapy and counseling, but nothing could stop him from constantly slipping back into the slideshow. Granger had claimed to be a Christian his entire life, but now that he was in the darkest night of his soul, what kind of fruit was his so-called faith bearing?
0: Jesus says, "I say these things to you so that in me you'll have peace." So Granger, where's the peace? Or where's the hope? Or where is your the love? Where are the fruits of the Spirit for you in 2019? And what is the source of those things? Because we also know that there is a different kind of peace, the peace that the world gives, Jesus says. I give you peace not as the world gives do I give you. So there are peaceful things that the world gives to us. And outside looking in, looking back at me, that's what I was relying on. Back to my self-help books, back to let's wake up early, let's get our eating right, let's get our sleep right, let's make sure we're meditating, emptying our mind 10 minutes every morning, listening to an app that did this, that like walks you through the meditation. Let's make sure we have a gratitude journal going. Let's make sure my faith is still in check. So let's make sure I've got my Christian devotional, which, you know, had like a shelf of devotionals. It's like read, there's a scripture in there. So let's check that box. Let's journal a little bit. At some levels, it would work a little bit. I would get a little bit better in my grief journey of this next few months. And then sometimes I would take a step backwards, but it was just, let's just continue to move forward. Granger's relying on himself as his savior. There's no other way to look at it. Kind of slipped into obscurity a little bit on tour because I was just trying to let time go by, and I would go escape on the tour bus after a show and just disappear for hours and just cry or just think to myself. I didn't really want to talk to anybody. I canceled all meet and greets, really just existed. The band was very concerned throughout all those months. And I didn't want their pity, nor did I seek it, nor did I seek their fellowship, because that was annoying to me. Like, if, "Hey man, how are you doing?" is like the worst thing you could hear. "How you doing?" "Well, I'm doing terrible. Thanks for asking. Thanks for reminding me. Was there something on my face that made you want to say that? Because obviously I'm carrying it with me. I lost my son 3 months ago. I'm doing horrible." It was easier just to disappear.
1: The months slowly ground by. To all of his fans, Granger had to look normal. But really, he was dying inside. And things were going to come to a head very soon. Coming up right after this. Every evening, after we finish eating dinner but are still gathered around the table, I'll reach up for our Bible, hymnal, and a global prayer guide that we keep stacked together. The prayer guide is produced by our friends at Voice of the Martyrs, and we'll open it up to pray for a different country around the world where Christians are persecuted. It's a very simple prayer guide, not overwhelming. On each page, there's one country with a handful of details about the major religions in that nation, the status of Christianity there, if they have Bibles or not, and a description of how Christians are being persecuted, but also standing firm in their faith. And then we'll use that to inform our prayer that very night. We pray for our persecuted brothers and sisters, that God would strengthen them and give them endurance and even relief from their persecutors. But we also pray for their enemies, that God would use the example of the faithful suffering of our brothers and sisters to convict their antagonists and bring even them into the kingdom of heaven. And whenever we read about a brand new country, my kids always listen attentively during what they call Missionary Monday. And because we've got little kids, we pray for one country for an entire week before we move on to the next one. So far, we've prayed for nations like Afghanistan, Bangladesh, Togo, and others. And thanks to a special partnership with Voice of the Martyrs, our Compelled listeners can actually receive this prayer guide for free. 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Again, that's VOM, stands for Voice of the Martyrs. vom.org/compelled. Three times a week, I get my news from The Pour Over, which in 10 minutes gives me the entire day's news and saves me from endless doom scrolling. They hit the highlights and then offer a Christian perspective and a relevant piece of scripture, which helps me remember to keep a Christ-focused outlook on whatever I hear in the news. And we already know 2026 is crazy, with conflicts in Europe and the Middle East, political turmoil in the United States, and the constant chaos of Wall Street, AI, and social media. In the midst of so much noise, I'm grateful to have The Pour Over keeping me informed of current events, but also rooted in Christ. I've been faithfully consuming The Pour Over three times every week for the last 6 years, and I think you'll find it helpful too. And the best part? 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Again, that's thepourover.org. Welcome back to Compelled. Granger Smith had lost his 3-year-old son, River, in a tragic drowning accident that left their family devastated. 6 months had passed, and Granger had resumed touring with his country music band. Granger had always thought of himself as a Christian, but after River's death, Granger had thrown himself into a self-help regimen to assuage the emotional pain, but it hadn't done much. Instead, there was still a gaping void in his heart, and nothing seemed to fill it until one night that December.
0: This one particular time, we were in Boise, Idaho, and we had two back-to-back nights sold out at a place there. So that meant that the buses didn't have to move and go to the next city, which was Salt Lake. And my guitar player and I, John, decided to go skiing. And like 30 minutes into skiing, he falls and breaks his collarbone. Bad. He has to have immediate surgery. And we have a show that night.
2: And is he your guitarist?
0: Yeah, he's a guitarist. We did have, you know, two lead guitarists. And so, but they both complement each other in very specific ways. So the other guitar player has to learn all the parts and compensate and play his own parts. And it's a sold out show, and it's Boise, and we have so much that, you know, we love the people there. So we want to do it right. And we did it. 90-minute show. We nailed it with just the four of us. And that distraction really got me off of my grief. Like, I was like, man, I haven't even thought about poor Granger. We did it and we celebrated. And after the show, the guys were coming up to me after, we're like, man, it's so cool to see you normal again. And I was like, yeah, you're right. Dude, it does feel good, doesn't it? I am normal again. This is great. And one of the guys was like, hey, right across the street from where we're parked, there's this little obscure bar that no one knows about. Should we go in there and just have a few drinks? Just us, just the band, like the old times? And I was like, that sounds great. And so we go to this bar, and it was tiny, tiny place. And we sat there on stools and just laughed and told stories and the old memories of the old man band and We Bleed Maroon and all the old albums and the long journey and the times in the truck and the van. We were just talking and, you know, having 4, 5, 6 little drinks. And I walked out in this brisk, cold Idaho night, and I'm walking to the bus, and I walk up to the keypad of the bus, and I start putting in the code, and I realize I don't remember it. After thousands of times, I couldn't remember the code because I had too much to drink. That was the first time I thought, wow, I'm a little tipsy. This is the first time I've been tipsy in a while. And I go onto the bus and I walk back to my little back room. And then I thought, And this is the first time I've been drunk since I lost River. And then I thought, man, I wonder if that's going to be bad if I have this PTSD flashbacks that I call the slideshow, which is these visions of River in the pool face down and the emergency services screaming through the county road and the hospital, the doctor walking in and say there's no chance for survival. All these little memories that could at any moment go on loop in my mind. And I learned to kind of mitigate that and learn to suppress it with self-help. And I thought, I wonder now that I'm drunk, if I'm going to be able to suppress those thoughts of the slideshow. And boom, the slideshow hit me. Vivid. I saw this looped video of all the horrible sights that I had seen losing River. And I started to just unravel. I went into this panic attack and started crying and then sobbing. And tears are hitting the floor. And I thought, oh, I know what I could do. And in my insanity, I opened the drawer and pulled out a pistol, put it up to my face. And I'm holding that cold gun and crying. And something happened in my realization. Within the slideshow loop, the PTSD loop, I noticed that there was a thought in my mind that I wasn't generating. And I know that sounds bizarre, but that's the best way I know how to describe it. And the easy way to say it is I was hearing a voice, but it was more like a thought. And the thought was, this is the way to rest. All you have to do is squeeze the trigger. And upon realizing that I was under the influence of an outside source, I was terrified that I was not alone. And suddenly, that realization led to the idea that how long have I been influenced by this enemy? How long have I allowed it to have the key to my heart? And it was that sheer terror of that thought that kind of led into the knee-jerk reaction of what happened next. And I cried out audibly, Jesus, please save me. Jesus, save me, please. And boom, the slideshow stopped. That voice, the thought stopped. And I had in that moment just enough rest, just enough to drop the gun and to slide down onto the floor. I stayed on that floor and actually fell asleep there, saying, repeating those words, Jesus, please save me, please. Woke up the next morning, embarrassed, sick to my stomach. But apart from that, something was changing because now I was on a new mission. What happened? What happened last night? Who is Jesus really? If this enemy had me surrounded and cornered and outnumbered and just calling his name stops that, maybe I've underestimated this whole Christianity thing. My mind was trying to reconcile how I got peace that wasn't worldly, that I had set up myself. It was a different kind of peace. It was a halting peace. So that day began yet another chapter in my story. And this was the new chapter of who is Jesus. First thought that came to my mind was, well, I need a preacher. With that thought, I did what anyone would do. I went to YouTube for that. that seems right. The first one I thought of was Billy Graham. So I went to YouTube and then suddenly found that he's all over YouTube. There are endless archives of him preaching. Some of them are black and white and he has dark hair, and then some of them are color and he has white hair. but there are many, and they were continuing to update and upload new sermons from him. So I watched him all the time. I was watching him when I was brushing my teeth. I was putting the phone in the shower, listening to Billy Graham sermons in the shower. I was driving in my truck, listening to Billy Graham sermons. I mean, I was devouring these. I remember one time I'm driving in my truck with the windows down and I'm meeting Bernie from Nashville. He could hear through the open windows in the truck, Billy Graham. He's like, "What are you doing?" I was like, "I'm listening to a sermon." And he goes, "Who is it?" And I was like, "It's Billy Graham." He's like, "Oh, that's cool." And he goes, "Can I send you one?" And I was like, "Yeah. Yeah, man, send me whatever. I'm devouring everything I can." He texts me this 4-minute clip of John Piper. It's the first time I'd ever heard the name John Piper or anything about him. And I heard John and I was like, "Oh, that's a little different. I like it. I like the way this guy talks. I like the way he's explaining something in this quick clip." So I went to YouTube and found more John Piper. Ah, sure enough, there's a ton of him too. So I started listening to him through that algorithm. That was kicking up something new on YouTube, and it's offering up these other pastors. A Piper video would finish and then it would pop up another one, and I would walk through that one. And this is who I was, and this is what was happening on March the 1st, 2020. So about 3 months removed from that night on the tour bus. I'm driving in my truck, listening to yet another sermon by John Piper this time. And he's preaching in this one out of the book of John. And he's in chapter 14. I'm listening. It's about 40 minutes into the video.
3: You have an experience with him that's more than a logical inference from doctrine.
0: Piper's commentating and reading and preaching. And in John 14, the disciple asked Jesus, "Lord, why is it that you manifest yourself to us and not to the world?" And suddenly I was like, "Whoa, good question. Maybe out of all these sermons and all this listening, maybe that's the question I really wanted answered." Because I was a little bit confused if I think about it, like, why would Jesus come to me that night on the tour bus, silence the enemy's voice, give me peace, when really I've done nothing for him? So let's listen to what he has to say. Jesus said to him, "If anyone loves me, he will keep my word, and my Father will love him, and we will come to him and make our home with him." Whew. My mind's blown. Everything that used to be obscure, all of a sudden it's clear. Everything that was once hazy and dark and blinded is now open and clear, and I could see, and I know now. I know what I've been missing all these years. Jesus says, "If anyone loves me, he'll keep my word, and my Father will come to him, and we will make our home with him." And I knew that Jesus loved me. And I knew because I called to him, and I knew because I didn't earn it or deserve it. Yet, he had come to me and adopted me and loved me and given me peace. In some crazy reverse psychology that Jesus has a way of doing, he is saying that these people whom I was, you could know these people because those are the people that keep my word. And suddenly, in a completely backwards way, I'm thinking, so I am loved. I know I'm loved. And Jesus says, "You'll know the people that you know that are loved because they keep my word." And I'm thinking, I don't know his word. I don't know his word. Yet I want to know his word. It was all backwards for me. Everything came together from the back door. Now I want to know his word. I went home to Amber right then. I U-turned, went home, and I said, "Hey, we got to stop this devotional stuff. We got to stop all the other spiritual things we're doing, and we need to read the Bible." I know that sounds crazy, but that's something we're not doing. So that if we want to keep his word, we need to first know it. And to know it, we need to read it. And that was like a mind-blowing understanding at the time. It was like so obvious. And we didn't know it. And so we said, "Where should we start?" And I said, "Let's start in Matthew. Let's start in Matthew 1. That's maybe a good place because, you know, that's when he was born. Let's start there." So we read through Matthew. and then just started plowing through the New Testament. Read through the four Gospels, got to Acts, ran through Acts, got to Romans, started with the letters, got to the end of Revelation. And then I thought, well, now Jesus said that the prophets and Moses were talking about him, so I should go back to Genesis and then read through Malachi, so that by the time I rounded back, but now COVID has hit, the world's shut down, touring has stopped, and all I'm doing is reading. And it's like, I don't even see that the world is shut down. I don't even barely notice that I'm not touring anymore, because now all I'm doing is reading. As I'm making this loop, I started looping it back through the New Testament again, wanting to know more. And the more I knew of him as he's revealed himself, the more I knew that I didn't know and needed to know more. It was like I kept going into a cave, that the more light that went into the cave, the more I realized the cave was bigger and bigger and bigger and kept getting bigger. And suddenly, with that understanding, everything in my life started to change. My grief began to change. The way I handled touring began to change. My relationship with Amber and the kids all began to change as I started to realize and learn God as he's revealed himself through his ever-living word and my relationships to him. And my understanding of those two things, when I learned more about that, the perspective of everything else was changing drastically. I was going to the church that we were attending, those poor guys, and I was saying, hey, do you want to go to lunch? You want to go to lunch? You want to go to lunch? I want to talk about this. I want to talk about that. This doctrine. Did you see this? Can you believe this? You see what this says? And they're just like, whoa, oh, yeah, we'll go to lunch, you know? So that was another part of that was another aspect, is I wanted to meet with more Christians. I wanted to get with them. I wanted to gather with them. And I wanted to bounce ideas off of them and see if they could show me things and see if they'd ever seen this before, you know? That was my life.
2: At what point did you begin to realize, like, this might have implications for my career path?
0: Yeah, so I go back on tour, but this is, you know, now I'm reading my Bible. So now the miracle morning is me reading my Bible, meditating on the scripture, and journaling from what I read from the scripture and memorizing pieces of the scripture. So now that my morning is no longer the self-help, now it's reformatted. And my band sees this and they're like, man, this guy, like, he's really, you know, this whole grief thing's really got to him. I don't even think he's been sad in a while. I don't think he's talking about, you know, River in a while. I think he's just really, like, flipped. And I've started to hold a Bible study on the bus, and I would invite anyone who wanted to come. I wanted to talk about what I just read that morning and just think how crazy it was that we read this. And let's take it at face value and think how crazy this little story is, and talk about it and then pray about it with the band. They thought I was crazy, even though some of them did come and sit with me. Then it pours into Yee Yee, our apparel company. I'm walking through the halls. My brothers love to tell the story still, but I'm walking through the halls with the Bible open, reading out loud to the different employees in the office. I'm like, this is crazy. You see this? You see what he said?
1: Eventually, both of Granger's brothers came to a true faith in Christ through his unflaggable witness. And Granger's wife, Amber, rededicated herself in a brand new way. And slowly, the Smith family began to heal. But River's death still left them with difficult questions.
0: There were people that insisted on comforting us after River by saying, God had nothing to do with this. I remember early on, I remember thinking, just practically, then where was he? Like, did he forget, or did he miss it? Or did his alarm not go off? Or could he not stop it? That's not true. God has nothing to do with your son's death. When the Bible says that he knows every hair on our head, he knows that the days that were formed for us, they're all numbered, every one of them. So how would it be possible that he also has nothing to do with a death? He's got to have something to do with it, right? So that was an early thought. You know, that's a thought that I don't go forth and share that with someone that just lost somebody. I don't go, don't worry, you know, God's sovereign and he's got a plan for this. That's not my first card I play. Usually it's like, I'm so sorry and I'm here for you and can I make you dinner? You know, let's start there. But anyone that's grieving, eventually, however long, needs to get to the, you need to wrestle with, where was God in this? And the best way to wrestle with that is with scripture, with parallel stories to this. And there are many of them, namely the book of Job. Oh, God is very aware of everything that's going on. And he is, in a sense, it's hard. Theologians have struggled with the word, but I don't think there's anything wrong with the word allowed. God allows bad things to happen. You could look at it like this. I allow bad things to happen to my kids. And so do you as a father. Every good father with a good plan allows bad things to happen. For instance, I allow my son about twice a year to go to a man who hurts him and puts him through torture, and Lincoln doesn't like it. And I will watch it happen and I allow it to happen. And then I pay the guy. That guy's the dentist. Because I know that the good plan I have is that Lincoln has straight teeth. All analogies are bad when you're trying to compare the good father with the earthly father. But it is a door into the idea that if there is a good plan, and if God is good and the Bible says that he is good, then every good plan has an allowance for bad things within the good plan, as long as they are accomplishing the good purpose. That includes death. That includes drowning. That includes all things as a result of our sinful, fallen world.
2: Looking back and rewinding the tape, pretending that, you know, we could adjust time. If River had not died, where do you think you'd be right now?
0: We could start with this. This is a crazy one. We wouldn't have our son Maverick, who now is a direct result of the loss of River. When we thought our family was finished, well, all that changed. And now Maverick's here. Maverick doesn't exist without River. And I would have to give one of them back at some level. That's a very strange conversation, but it's something to wrestle with. I would still be a cultural Christian. I would still be touring, no doubt. I would still be on that same trajectory of relying on myself and getting further from God. So without a doubt, losing Riv was a hinge, a catalyst in my life.
2: Probably your children also, the home that they're growing up in today, and Amber as well, right? This is a totally different life than they would have had previously, spiritually speaking.
0: So yes, my kids, my brothers, my friends, it's a ripple effect that continues to go outward. It's unbelievable and mind-blowing to try to unpack it.
1: As Granger wrapped up his story, he had a few last thoughts for Christians experiencing grief.
0: Christians should never grieve alone. They shouldn't. In fact, the Bible would say, don't do this alone. Gather together. Let other people encourage you and be there for you and serve you so that you could serve them as well. And as someone else is going through grief, you could help and you could share in that, but share in suffering, share in the blessing, share in the joy, share in the pain, share it all together. That's how we're

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1: Rise up! Policemen shot dead a trafficker linked to remnants of Daula Islamia who resisted arrest after selling to them 2.4 million pesos worth of shabu in an entrapment operation on Sunday in Malabang, Lanao del Sur that went awry. The target of the entrapment operation, Alvin Fahad Tina, whom they confirmed had shared fractions of his earnings to a few remaining members of the now defunct Daula Islamia, pulled out a .38 caliber pistol and opened fire at the police team. They were about to cuff him after the trade-off in Barangay Matling in Malabang, provoking a gunfight that resulted in his death. The number of reported deaths due to the magnitude 7.8 earthquake that shook parts of Mindanao on Monday rose to 37 yesterday, with at least 479 people injured. Of the fatalities, 33 are from Sacsayhuaguan, including 13 in General Santos City, while the remaining 4 are from the Davao region. As of 4 p.m. yesterday, at least 1,352 aftershocks were recorded. A total of 88,000 people were affected. Of this number, 19,635 persons are staying in 39 different evacuation centers. The number of fatalities in the collapse of a building in Barangay Balibago in the city has risen to 30 after two more bodies were recovered from the rubble in the past 2 days. As of yesterday, the 17th day of the tragedy, members of the search and rescue operation continue to dig up piles of concrete and steel in the hope of finding survivors.
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7: 20 The Countdown Magazine. Well, hey, what's up? I'm William Ryan III, and I'm so glad that you're here. If we haven't met yet, I'm going to be your host for the next couple of hours as we count down the top 20 biggest songs in Christian music. Now, the chart's relatively steady again this week. Only 3 songs moved down while 5 worked their way up the chart, and a dozen songs, they are hanging on to the exact same spot as they were last week. But that doesn't mean we won't have a few surprises along the way. And as always, in addition to counting down the biggest songs in Christian music, I'm going to fill you in on some artist news. I'm going to hear from some listeners around the world, and most importantly, enjoy this music with you.
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7: Well, we kick things off with a song that's making its way back onto the chart after being gone for 2 weeks. It is that new one from Chandler Moore. It's called God, I'm Just Grateful. And here's Chandler with more about it.
8: The Bible instructs us to give thanks in all things. That means in the good and the bad, in the ugly and the beautiful, we are to thank God for it all. And I think this song helps me set my eyes on the list of reasons I have to be grateful. God has been so good, and in the midst of fires and trials and struggles and battles, I still have a reason to be grateful, and this is that song. Here's God, I'm Just Grateful.
3: Number 20.

After being gone for a couple weeks from our chart, he is back at number 20. That's Chandler Moore with God, I'm Just Grateful. Well, now it's a song that was at that spot last week, but he's moving up one this week. Here is Micah Tyler with Perfect.

0: perfectly.
1: Micah Tyler at number 19 with Perfectly on 20 The Countdown Magazine. Well, if you haven't heard this new one that is Phil Wickham and Crowder teaming up together, then you are in for a treat. Here is their new one called It Really Is Amazing Grace on 20 The Countdown Magazine. Number 8.

0: That is called It Really Is Amazing Grace. It's at number 18 this time again. And that is Phil Wickham and Crowder. They are teaming up for that one. A couple little updates on them, by the way. You know, Phil Wickham, he has a book coming out mid-August. It's called Everyday Hallelujah. And it talks about what it means to live out your hallelujahs in your life just beyond singing. And Crowder, he has a full summer lined up of all kinds of festivals. And if he shows up in your city, be sure to reach out and let me know if you see him. He's always a really fun time if you get to watch him in person. Seriously, so much fun. Well, I often encourage you to call and share what God's doing in your life. And this week I received a voicemail from Ariel that totally blew me away. I can't wait for you to hear it.
1: Hi, my name is Ariel, and I just wanted to get on here and make a praise. I have a son that was born with SMA, and SMA stands for spinal muscular atrophy, and you're supposed to never be able to walk, but he celebrated his second birthday yesterday, and he's walking. He started walking 2 weeks ago, and I just want to get on here and share the message and praise God, and I love listening to y'all's show. I was just listening now. I had to turn it down to call you.
0: That is so cool, Ariel. Wow, thanks for calling in and sharing that praise report with us. That is so incredible. I mean, 2 years in, I mean, this is going to be great. God has a huge plan for him, and so I'm glad you shared that news with us. We could always use some great news and some praise reports around here. 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
2: Coming up.
0: Well, we're just getting started on this weekend's countdown. We're only 3 songs in, so if you are just joining me, then that's totally okay. You still have the majority of the show to go. And we still have some cool things coming up as we count them down to number 1. We're going to hear some more stories behind some of your favorite songs, like from Tasha Layton and Josiah Queen. And next hour, we have Cece Winans and Peter Burton to tell us more about their latest songs. So stay with me.
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1: Hey, this is Tasha Layton, and I wrote the song Meet Me in the Valley after hearing a parent who had lost a child say, "I found myself in a deep valley, but to my surprise, God met me there." You know, the way out of our valleys is through. We have to feel everything we need to feel and admit those feelings to God so that He can meet us in those places of grief, sadness, confusion, loneliness. We are not alone in it. He'll meet us there and He'll take us through.
2: Number 17.

0: Carly Ann Taylor here on 20 The Countdown Magazine. She's at number 16 again this week with Why Should I Worry? You know, she actually has a little bit of musical roots before she got into Christian music. She sang in her biological father's blues band throughout her childhood. I mean, you can hear that soul there in her voice, right? It's pretty cool. Well, one of the things I love about connecting with you on social media is seeing the memories that certain songs bring back. And late last week, we asked a simple question on social media. We said, what Christian song takes you back to a specific moment in your life? And the responses, they were incredible. Seriously, some listeners shared songs that carried them through some difficult seasons. Others mentioned songs that remind them of a missions trip they went on, or a family road trip, or a church camp, or the moment they first gave their life to Christ. And music, I mean, it has such a unique way of connecting us to those memories and those moments when God showed up in our lives. And if you're not following 20 on social media yet, I would love for you to join us. If you're on Instagram or you're on Facebook, you can go look up 20 The Countdown Magazine and give us a follow. And we also have this cool thing on Facebook. It's a private listener group. 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Again, just search for 20 The Countdown Magazine on Facebook or on Instagram. And we look forward to talking with you there.
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0: Well, in addition to those 15 remaining songs on the countdown this weekend, we have the artist news happening a little later this hour. Those are three stories that I think you're going to love hearing about. They include some of your favorite artists and even some life updates on a couple of them. 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
2: 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Here is Pat Barrett with his latest called I've Got a Fire. Number 50.

0: 15 again here on 20 with I've Got a Fire. Next, it is Josiah Queen telling us about his latest song called Demons. 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
1: I wrote this song with a couple of close friends, and it really comes from a journey of battling depression, anxiety through different seasons of my life. The enemy has tried to attack my mind, but I've learned there is real power in the name of Jesus. When his name is spoken, darkness has to leave. This song is a declaration that fear doesn't win and lies don't get the final say. If you've been fighting battles in your mind too, I hope this song reminds you that there's hope and there's freedom.
2: Number 14.

0: is back at number 14. That's Josiah Queen with the song Demons here on 20, the Countdown Magazine. Well, the wait is almost over if you're looking forward to their new album that's releasing on June 12th. I can't wait to hear some of their new songs they have coming out. Here is the band We the Kingdom with Rescue Me.
1: Number 13.

0: Back at number 13 again this week, that's the band We The Kingdom. That's their latest called Rescue Me here on 20 The Countdown Magazine. Well, I wanted to follow up on something I mentioned a couple of weeks ago to you. I asked you to be praying for my daughter, Bailey, because she and a bunch of the kids from her school were out on a missions trip. They were traveling to a few different countries. And so if you prayed for her, thank you for doing that. I just want to let you know, her team, they had so much favor in the countries that they visited and telling people that have never even heard the name of Jesus about him. And so it was just such a cool trip and so many cool stories that I've heard so far. And there's, I'm sure, more to come as she catches up more on her sleep from being like jet lagged a little bit. But it was great. And, you know, if you didn't even know about this trip, though, I just want to encourage you with this, that, you know, even in some of the dark areas that we live sometimes and the things that we see, just know that God is still moving. He's still on the throne. He's still in control. And so sometimes you can get a little discouraged, but don't be discouraged. Just know that you can make a difference wherever you live and wherever you travel to. Just keep that in mind and keep being encouraged with that.
1: Coming up.
0: 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You're going to hear that in no time, as well as the 12 remaining songs of the week, as we count them all the way down to number one.
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0: After just wrapping up her tour with Phil Wickham, she just announced she's going to be back on the road with him this fall, but this time with her full band. Here is Jamie McDonald up next with Ain't No Way on 20.

0: News. Three things you need to know. Number one.
1: Well, back in April, Emerson Day and her husband Bryce, they surprised us all with the news that they were expecting their very first baby. Well, now they have welcomed their son Waylon into the world. Emerson says he is the most precious and perfect gift, and he's already so loved. So big congratulations to Emerson Day and her husband Bryce.
0: Number two.
1: Well, the band The Afters recently took part of a cockpit karaoke session. That is where artists are literally inside the cockpit of an airplane while it's flying, and they're in there talking about their music and even performing as they go. It's pretty cool, isn't it? Now, they were flying over Nashville, Tennessee. They were sharing stories about the band, how they got started, and they even performed a few unreleased songs along the way in that journey. And one of those songs is called My Hope Is in Jesus, which they wrote with Katie Nicole. And before performing, they talked about how the song came from looking at everything happening in the world right now and just what it means to keep your hope grounded in Jesus. Here's a little clip of that song.
2: My

0: Number three.
1: Well, CeCe Winans had a really special moment with a football player named Caleb Downs at the NFLPA Rookie Premiere. That's the event where newly drafted football players get introduced and welcomed into the league. Now, she sent him a surprise video message, and she was congratulating him and speaking some encouragement over his career. Now, Caleb, he was drafted by the Dallas Cowboys, and what's cool is he actually walked out to CeCe Winans' song, King of Glory, after being selected. So it turned into a full circle moment with his new home team, and honestly, that Cowboys connection just makes it even cooler knowing that he's right here in Dallas, which is where I'm located. And I'm a Cowboys fan too, you know, I mean, they haven't been winning so much lately, but I can still be a fan. Well, here's this little clip of CeCe's video message to him.
2: Hello, Caleb, and congratulations. I was so blessed to hear King of Glory following your draft announcement. May the King of Glory cover you and protect you throughout your whole career. Keep putting him first and keep representing him well. God bless you.
3: That's awesome.
0: You're up to date. That was three things you need to know. Now, back to the countdown with William Ryan III.
4: What up, y'all? Andrew Rip here. My new song, I'd Do It Again. What did this song come from? It's kind of a different perspective on really the cross and what Jesus endured, and almost speaking from his perspective, but from the Father's heart, like, for his kids, would you do it again? Would you endure the cross again? Knowing what you were doing it for. Now that we're here, now that we're in community with him, and now that we're, in relationship with him, he sees what he was waiting for. I had a 7-year experience where I waited for my daughter for 7 years. She came to us by way of an adoption that we didn't even see coming. And a friend of mine asked me that question, which is really where this song came from. It was like, hey, knowing what you were waiting for, Francis, would you do it again? And I was like, absolutely, without skipping a beat. And it just made me think, I know that Jesus would answer the same way. So that's where the song came from. I hope it blesses you. Thanks so much for listening. God bless.
0: Number 11.

0: 2020, the Countdown Magazine throwback. I mean, that is throwing it way back, too. That is the band FFH. That is their song called Big Fish. And yes, that was from the 1900s. It was actually like 1998. So that song was probably around before a lot of people were born and listening to the show. But it was a huge hit back then. And I know if you've been listening to Christian music for a long time, you definitely know that song and you were singing along. I caught you there in the car singing there. Well, hey, we still have more music to come next hour. Your top 10 remaining songs. But here is just a little refresher as to what happened last week on our countdown in those top three.
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2: You guessed it. We are right at that midpoint of our countdown this weekend. Just about to kick off our top 10 remaining songs. And honestly, this is the hour where we have a lot of things changing. One artist, a female artist here, has a climb of 2 spots, making a new peak position for her. There's a male artist that's jumping 3 spots up the countdown. And there's a band that's also moving up 3 places. And unfortunately, there is one male artist that's making a pretty big drop 4 spots down the countdown. You'll find out who those artists are a little later. Plus, we still have a few more stories behind some of the songs and some listener feedback from around the globe.
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4: Sometimes.

0: David is blasting off right at number 10 this time after dropping four spots from number 6 last week. That's a song called Lift Me Up, and yes, he is the biggest drop that we have on this week's top 10. But that's okay, because he's been here for 22 weeks with that song, so he's doing great, no worries. Next, we have the story behind this song from Caleb and John called Finished. I'll let them tell you all about it.
1: Hey, we're Caleb and John, and we are so excited for our new song, Finished. Really, the heart behind this song is from Philippians 1:6. It says, I'm sure of this, that he who started a good work in you will carry it on to completion until the day of Christ Jesus. And what a powerful reminder that God is not finished.
2: Yes, we're trusting God that he will always finish your story. If it's not good, it's not finished.
3: Number 9. Feels like

0: Well, that is that group I was talking about that made a 3-point climb. That is Elevation Worship with the song Alleluia. You're on 20 The Countdown Magazine. They're at number 8 this week. That's pretty cool. You know the word Alleluia? It's one of those words that pretty much sounds the same no matter where you go in the world. Different languages, different cultures. Everybody understands what it means, though. Praise the Lord. And that's easy to do when things are going great, isn't it? It's so easy to praise God when the prayer gets answered the way that we hoped it would, or when life seems to be falling into place. But some of the strongest faith that you'll ever see is when someone chooses to praise God before they know how the story ends. That's when things are uncertain, when the answers haven't come in yet, and they still trust that God's at work. So here's what I want you to do this week. What's one thing that you're thanking God for right now? Maybe it's something big, maybe it's something small, maybe it's an unanswered prayer, a lesson that you've learned through a difficult season, or maybe you're just grateful for another day and another chance to start fresh. I'd love to hear your story. 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You never know. 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
1: Coming up.
0: Well, it looks like we only have 7 more to go and still some movement here in our top 10. And we also have some more stories behind a few of the songs. Like the one from CeCe Winans, you don't want to miss that. It's all coming up a little later, along with our Station of the Week that I want to recognize and the winning future fan favorite song from last week.
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0: Welcome back to The Countdown. Earlier I mentioned there was a male artist making a 3-point climb up the chart, and it's this guy, Zach Williams. Here he is with his latest called Wait For Me on 20.
5: Number 7.

It's Zach Williams making a three-point climb up the chart to number 7 with Wait For Me on 20, the Countdown magazine. Well, this artist is dropping down a spot this week with his latest song. It's Phil Wickham up next with Homesick for Heaven.

0: Phil Wickham dropping down to number 6 this time with his song Homesick for Heaven. Now, have you listened to his latest album release? It's called Song of the Saints Deluxe Edition, and the list of collabs is absolutely crazy. I mean, there's his songs on there with Lauren Daigle and him, Brandon Lake, Elevation Worship, Crowder, Kane, Chris Tomlin, and Michael W. Smith. I mean, I don't know. I can't remember an album recently that had that many collaborations on it, so you got to go check it out. Well, something I enjoy about my role in this show is hearing how God is using it in the lives of listeners around the world. Now, Mwadi May in Kenya recently sent in this message and said, "Been listening since 2017. The countdown has helped me on my spiritual journey and be grounded in faith through praise and worship. May God continually bless and sustain you as you spread his word." Well, thank you so much for that. I mean, that is encouraging in itself right there. And it's also encouraging nearly a decade that you've made 20 The Countdown a part of your walk with Christ. And that's why this ministry exists too. 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So if this program has encouraged you the way it has Mwadime, then you have to reach out and tell me about that. 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
1: Well, this week, our radio station of the week is Family Radio 316 in Nairobi, Kenya. Now, this is actually one of those stations that we hear from listeners on a regular basis, so it's always fun to give them a shout-out. Now, Nairobi is the capital city of Kenya, and it's actually known as the safari capital of Africa. In fact, it's the only capital city in the world with a fully functioning national park right within the city limits. So imagine looking out and seeing lions and giraffes and rhinos and buffalo right within a skyline of skyscrapers there in the background. I mean, that's something you don't see every day. But to our friends listening on Family Radio 316, thanks for being a part of the 20 family. 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
2: 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It is blessing our listeners. My favorite part of the show is the future fan favorite. And I can tell you, we get many messages, and I'm sure you also do on your end. And we are really grateful for the work you are doing. 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
0: 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Top
3: five. Top five. Hey, this is Cece Winans with the message of my song, Worthy of It All. Psalm 63 talks about God's love being better than life, and that is so true. When I think of the goodness of Jesus and all that he has done for me, I can't help but praise God. And this song, Worthy of It All, just puts it all in perspective. When I just think of all of the great things that God has done, what he continues to do, and not just because of what he's done, but just because of who he is, he's worthy of all of our praise, all of our strength. The Bible instructs us to love him with all of our heart, soul, and mind. Why? Because he deserves nothing less. He is worthy of it all.

0: Cece Winans climbing two to land at number five this time with her song Worthy of It All on 20 The Countdown magazine. All right, last week I had some new music that I played for you, and I got your vote on it. One of those songs was from Toby Mac and the other from Forrest Frank, and now we get to hear the winning future fan favorite that had the most votes. Are you ready for this? All right, this week it is Toby Mac. Here he is with Lord It Feels Good on 20 The Countdown magazine.
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That is Toby Mac with a winning future fan favorite pick from last week. It's called Lord, It Feels Good here on 20 The Countdown Magazine. How does he do it? Now, you got to be wondering that like me. How does he write hit after hit after hit song? It's incredible. Okay, let's do it again. Your first song this week to listen to is from Peter Burton. It is called

0: 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The first one that you heard was from Peter Burton. It's called So Long. And the last one that you heard there was from Lloyd Nix called A Little More.
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0: Elevation Rhythm is holding steady back in the same spot again with their song, Washed. Number

0: for again this week. It's Elevation Rhythm. That's their song called Washed here on 20, the Countdown Magazine. You know, they are announcing the winner this weekend of the competition that they held on social media to find their opening act for an upcoming show. So that should be really interesting to find out who that is. But I want to take this moment to say thank you to Holly in Vermont. 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And she included a note saying that she'd like her gift designated specifically to help us reach listeners in the Philippines. 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
0: 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So if you have been here from the beginning, you are totally invested now. 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
5: Hey, I'm Peter Burton, and my song, Where Would I Be, is a reminder of the amazing life we have when we say yes to Jesus. 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But as Christ followers, when we ask ourselves, where would we be without Jesus? Our response is, thank God, I'll never know.
0: Don't you love the story behind that one? That was Peter Burton sharing more about Where Would I Be? Here he is holding steady in that number three spot on 20 The Countdown Magazine.

0: was Peter Burton at number three again this week with Where Would I Be on 20 The Countdown magazine. And by the way, if you missed the future fan favorite picks for this week, he had a new song in there for you to vote on. 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Next, it is the band Mercy Me. They are also back in the same spot as last week with their song Make It Well.
1: Number two.
2: Making well with my soul. Don't let me face this loneliness alone. Making well with my soul. I need a peace that only heaven knows.

0: number two again. That's Mercy Me with Make It Well on 20, the Countdown magazine. You know, it's a little over a month away from them heading out on their Sea Alaskan cruise. If you are going on that, I mean, I kind of want you to tell me about it, but I kind of don't. I don't want you to rub that in. But I'm sure there's a lot of people heading out on that cruise there with them and getting to hear them sing and everything. It's going to be cool. Well, if you're not part of our private Facebook group yet, you're totally missing out on some fun conversations with some listeners from all over the world. Now, this week's question that we asked in that group, it was a little extra fun too. It said, describe your favorite Christian song right now, only using emojis. It was really fun to see what people were putting in there too. No words allowed, just those little emojis. And I got some of them pretty easily, but others, they were a little tricky to figure out what they meant. So you got to go jump in. It's not too late if you want to go find that private Facebook group. We have a link directly to it at our website at 20thecountdown.com. But if you already follow us on Facebook, you can look for a way to join it there and we will let you in and you can join the conversation. Again, head to 20thecountdown.com and find a way to jump right into that group. Let us know which song is your favorite. Only using emojis, though. No words, of course.
1: Coming up.
0: Well, next on the countdown, it is the number one song in Christian music. I know, this is the exciting part of the show, isn't it? Now, I'm sure if you've been following along for a while, you might already have it figured out, but you never know what happens around here. We've had crazy stuff happen before. I mean, not normally with the number one song, but stick around, and in no time, you're going to hear the biggest song of the week.
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1: Same as it was back then, same as it is today. 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
1: That's Matthew West back in that number one spot again for a fourth week in a row here on 20 The Countdown Magazine. Congratulations to him. That's his song called Good. And wow, what a great song to end our countdown with, wouldn't you say? Well, if you missed any part of our show, don't worry, I got you. You can always head over to our website and listen to the show that's streaming there 24 hours a day. You can go jump in and just kind of pick up where you left off and listen to it on repeat if you need a little more encouragement this week. But I would love for you to say hello while you're there at the website. Our website's 20thecountdown.com. I'm William Ryan III, and I can't wait to count down these big songs with you again next week, so be sure you join me. 20-

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1: Rise up! Policemen shot dead a trafficker linked to remnants of Dawla Islamia, who resisted arrest after selling to them 2.4 million pesos worth of shabu in an entrapment operation on Sunday in Malabang, Lanao del Sur, that went awry. The target of the entrapment operation, Alvin Fahad Tina, whom they confirmed had shared fractions of his earnings to a few remaining members of the now defunct Dawla Islamia, pulled out a .38 caliber pistol and opened fire at the police team. They were about to cuff him after the trade-off in Barangay Matling in Malabang, provoking a gunfight that resulted in his death. The number of reported deaths due to the magnitude 7.8 earthquake that shook parts of Mindanao on Monday rose to 37 yesterday, with at least 479 people injured. Of the fatalities, 33 are from Sacsayhuaguan, including 13 in General Santos City, while the remaining 4 are from the Davao region. As of 4 p.m. yesterday, at least 1,352 aftershocks were recorded. A total of 88,000 people were affected. Of this number, 19,635 persons are staying in 39 different evacuation centers. The number of fatalities in the collapse of a building in Barangay Balibago in the city has risen to 30 after two more bodies were recovered from the rubble in the past 2 days. As of yesterday, the 17th day of the tragedy, members of the search and rescue operation continue to dig up piles of concrete and steel in the hope of finding survivors.

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1: Policemen shot dead a trafficker linked to remnants of Dawla Islamia, who resisted arrest after selling to them 2.4 million pesos worth of shabu in an entrapment operation on Sunday in Malabang, Lanao del Sur, that went awry. The target of the entrapment operation, Alvin Fahad Tina, whom they confirmed had shared fractions of his earnings to a few remaining members of the now defunct Dawla Islamia, pulled out a .38 caliber pistol and opened fire at the police team. They were about to cuff him after the trade-off in Barangay Matling in Malabang, provoking a gunfight that resulted in his death. The number of reported deaths due to the magnitude 7.8 earthquake that shook parts of Mindanao on Monday rose to 37 yesterday, with at least 479 people injured. Of the fatalities, 33 are from Sacsayhuaguan, including 13 in General Santos City, while the remaining four are from the Davao region. As of 4 p.m. yesterday, at least 1,352 aftershocks were recorded. A total of 88,000 people were affected. Of this number, 19,635 persons are staying in 39 different evacuation centers. The number of fatalities in the collapse of a building in Barangay Balibago in the city has risen to 30 after two more bodies were recovered from the rubble in the past 2 days. As of yesterday, the 17th day of the tragedy, members of the search and rescue operation continue to dig up piles of concrete and steel in the hope of finding survivors.

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1: Rise up! Policemen shot dead a trafficker linked to remnants of Daula Islamia who resisted arrest after selling to them 2.4 million pesos worth of shabu in an entrapment operation on Sunday in Malabang, Lanao del Sur that went awry. The target of the entrapment operation, Alvin Fahad Tina, whom they confirmed had shared fractions of his earnings to a few remaining members of the now defunct Daula Islamia, pulled out a .38 caliber pistol and opened fire at the police team. They were about to cuff him after the trade-off in Barangay Matling in Malabang, provoking a gunfight that resulted in his death. The number of reported deaths due to the magnitude 7.8 earthquake that shook parts of Mindanao on Monday rose to 37 yesterday, with at least 479 people injured. Of the fatalities, 33 are from Sacsayhuaguan, including 13 in General Santos City, while the remaining 4 are from the Davao region. As of 4 p.m. yesterday, at least 1,352 aftershocks were recorded. A total of 88,000 people were affected. Of this number, 19,635 persons are staying in 39 different evacuation centers. The number of fatalities in the collapse of a building in Barangay Balibago in the city has risen to 30 after two more bodies were recovered from the rubble in the past 2 days. As of yesterday, the 17th day of the tragedy, members of the search and rescue operation continue to dig up piles of concrete and steel in the hope of finding survivors.

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1: Rise up! Policemen shot dead a trafficker linked to remnants of Dawla Islamia who resisted arrest after selling to them 2.4 million pesos worth of shabu in an entrapment operation on Sunday in Malabang, Lanao del Sur, that went awry. The target of the entrapment operation, Alvin Fahad Tina, whom they confirmed had shared fractions of his earnings to a few remaining members of the now defunct Dawla Islamia, pulled out a .38 caliber pistol and opened fire at the police team. They were about to cuff him after the trade-off in Barangay Matling in Malabang, provoking a gunfight that resulted in his death. The number of reported deaths due to the magnitude 7.8 earthquake that shook parts of Mindanao on Monday rose to 37 yesterday, with at least 479 people injured. Of the fatalities, 33 are from Sacsayhuaguan, including 13 in General Santos City, while the remaining 4 are from the Davao region. As of 4 p.m. yesterday, at least 1,352 aftershocks were recorded. A total of 88,000 people were affected. Of this number, 19,635 persons are staying in 39 different evacuation centers. The number of fatalities in the collapse of a building in Barangay Balibago in the city has risen to 30 after two more bodies were recovered from the rubble in the past 2 days. As of yesterday, the 17th day of the tragedy, members of the search and rescue operation continue to dig up piles of concrete and steel in the hope of finding survivors.

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1: Rise up! Policemen shot dead a trafficker linked to remnants of Daula Islamia who resisted arrest after selling to them 2.4 million pesos worth of shabu in an entrapment operation on Sunday in Malabang, Lanao del Sur that went awry. The target of the entrapment operation, Alvin Fahad Tina, whom they confirmed had shared fractions of his earnings to a few remaining members of the now defunct Daula Islamia, pulled out a .38 caliber pistol and opened fire at the police team. They were about to cuff him after the trade-off in Barangay Matling in Malabang, provoking a gunfight that resulted in his death. The number of reported deaths due to the magnitude 7.8 earthquake that shook parts of Mindanao on Monday rose to 37 yesterday, with at least 479 people injured. Of the fatalities, 33 are from Sacsayhuaguan, including 13 in General Santos City, while the remaining 4 are from the Davao region. As of 4 p.m. yesterday, at least 1,352 aftershocks were recorded. A total of 88,000 people were affected. Of this number, 19,635 persons are staying in 39 different evacuation centers. The number of fatalities in the collapse of a building in Barangay Balibago in the city has risen to 30 after two more bodies were recovered from the rubble in the past 2 days. As of yesterday, the 17th day of the tragedy, members of the search and rescue operation continue to dig up piles of concrete and steel in the hope of finding survivors.

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1: Rise up! Policemen shot dead a trafficker linked to remnants of Dawla Islamia who resisted arrest after selling to them 2.4 million pesos worth of shabu in an entrapment operation on Sunday in Malabang, Lanao del Sur, that went awry. The target of the entrapment operation, Alvin Fahad Tina, whom they confirmed had shared fractions of his earnings to a few remaining members of the now defunct Dawla Islamia, pulled out a .38 caliber pistol and opened fire at the police team. They were about to cuff him after the trade-off in Barangay Matling in Malabang, provoking a gunfight that resulted in his death. The number of reported deaths due to the magnitude 7.8 earthquake that shook parts of Mindanao on Monday rose to 37 yesterday, with at least 479 people injured. Of the fatalities, 33 are from Sacsayhuaguan, including 13 in General Santos City, while the remaining four are from the Davao region. As of 4 p.m. yesterday, at least 1,352 aftershocks were recorded. A total of 88,000 people were affected. Of this number, 19,635 persons are staying in 39 different evacuation centers. The number of fatalities in the collapse of a building in Barangay Balibago in the city has risen to 30 after two more bodies were recovered from the rubble in the past 2 days. As of yesterday, the 17th day of the tragedy, members of the search and rescue operation continue to dig up piles of concrete and steel in the hope of finding survivors.

0: 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Rise
1: up! President Marcos announced the provision of 100 million pesos to the local government of General Santos City to repair its city hall destroyed by Monday's magnitude 7.8 earthquake. Marcos made the announcement during yesterday's visit to the quake-hit city. Families of earthquake fatalities would receive 50,000 pesos each. The number of reported deaths due to Monday's magnitude 7.8 earthquake in Mindanao climbed to 53 as search and rescue operations continue in affected provinces. The number of missing persons also rose from 4 to 17. The number of injured persons stands at 487, with a total of 149,372 persons affected in both regions, plus Zamboanga Peninsula and the Bangsamoro Autonomous Region in Muslim Mindanao. A Canadian national has been sentenced to life in prison after he was found guilty of illegal drug charges in connection with the seizure of just under 10 billion pesos worth of shabu in Alitug Tug, Batangas in 2024. 22 Filipinos who were victims of human trafficking in Cambodia returned home on Wednesday. The repatriates underwent medical assessment at the airport. Assistance was also provided to them, including transportation and accommodation arranged by the Overseas Workers Welfare Administration.

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1: Rise up! By the way, do you think of God as the man upstairs? Maybe you think of one that hovers around, over, and under you. What if I told you that our Savior Jesus chooses to live within you? St. Paul says, "Don't you know that your body is the temple of the Holy Spirit?" In fact, the Bible tells us that if you truly believe in Jesus as your Savior and Lord, it's because the Holy Spirit is at work within you. It's one thing to think and believe that our God lives in the world and throughout the universe, all of which is true. But then in a personal way, when you think, believe, and confess Him as Lord, He becomes that of our lives, and it can make all the difference in the world. This is By the Way.
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2: Hi. Thank you for joining us as we unpack the Bible on different topics every program. Promises that God's made to us that He cannot break because God never lies. This time on God's Promises, let's unpack the power of prayer. One way to look at prayer is, well, I tried everything else, so I might as well try prayer. A better way is to start with prayer first, every time. It'll always go easier for you when you call on God to help you through any situation. Prayer is the first choice, not the last chance. Approach every situation, each day at work, each day at home with your family. Start with prayer, and don't rely upon your own strength to resolve the problems of your life.
3: Is that okay by you?
2: Maybe your prayers aren't working if there's a selfish basis for your request. Maybe your prayer is not getting a yes from God if you're asking for something that's not in the Bible, not in His will. Just between you and me, don't pray to win the lottery. That sort of quick riches is not looked upon favorably in the Bible. And when you pray, really believe that God's going to answer your prayer. Don't lack confidence in God. Of all the things that the apostles asked Jesus to teach them, they didn't ask Jesus, teach us to walk on water. They went to Jesus in Luke 11, 1 through 4, and said, Lord, teach us to pray. He said to them, pray like this. Father, hallowed be your name. Your kingdom come. Give us each day our daily bread. Forgive us our sins, for we also forgive everyone who sins against us. And lead us not into temptation. Many people have repeated over and over and over the Lord's Prayer, but it's really a pattern for prayer. Saying the Lord's Prayer, that's great. But if you look at the different sections of the Lord's Prayer and unpack it, first, we praise God. Father, holy is your name. Your kingdom come. Then you ask for your request. Give us our daily bread. You ask for forgiveness. Forgive us our sins. We ask for God's help to forgive everyone who sins against us. Lead us not into temptation. And in many churches, they add, for thine is the kingdom, the power, and glory forever and ever. In other words, you start with praising God in every prayer, and you end with praising God in every prayer.
4: Okay.
2: That's how you pattern every prayer if you want to pray as Jesus prayed to His Father. Sometimes prayers lack power when we get involved and try to help God answer our prayers. Well, yes, if you're looking for a new job, you do have to go on the job interviews. Just do your best on the interview. Pray to God, asking for help, asking that you are able to get this job or another job that God has in His plans for your life. Sometimes people pray without the Word of God. Jesus says in John 15:7, if you abide in me and my words abide in you, ask whatever you wish and it'll be done for you. But one of the key things to making good prayers is to include Scripture in each prayer. Praying for increased abundance? May I suggest you include, God supplies all my needs from His riches and glory in Christ Jesus. Praying for healing? Include the Scripture, by His stripes we've been healed. Those which He suffered for you at Calvary, healing comes to us. Now, just making up an ad-lib prayer is fine. There's no right or wrong way to pray. But pray in the Spirit, pray in truth, and pray faithfully, knowing that you are trying to live out God's plan for your life. You are trying to live God's will for your life. Ask God for help with that. We know that God wants you to have a happy marriage, so pray for your marriage every day.
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